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They say history repeat itself. 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

They say history repeats itself. 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

They say history repeats itself. 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

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AYBFM. 5, 4, 3, 2, 1, 0. 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
3: 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Yeah. 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
3: 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What does it take to rise? Everything falls apart. It keeps the fire burning when the world says stop. From struggle to success.
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6: Behind every achievement we hear, there is a story. One that be no one had ever heard. Story of struggle, disappointment, failure, but with unbreakable determination. People who tried, worked hard, faced challenges. Today, their success speaks for them. And in every episode, we discover how ordinary people manage to create extraordinary success. From struggle to success, because behind every star, there is a story of perseverance.

Throughout the history, few rare individuals are born with eyes that see the world differently. They don't just look, they observe. They don't just imitate, they invent. They don't just follow the rules, but they rewrite rules. And among the individuals stands a man who took art and broke art, rearranged it, and gave humanity a new way to see itself. Today we are telling the story of Pablo Picasso, the boy who held a pencil before he could speak, the young artist who challenged everything, and the man whose legacy still shapes modern art. Settle in. Today's story is a journey through genius, rebellious, break, and creation.

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1: The story begins on October 25, 1881 in Malaga, Spain. A baby takes his first breath, but doesn't cry. Instead, he breathes softly, almost silently, until a doctor blows smoke on his face and he lets out a sound. His aunt whispered, "This child will be something extraordinary, and I can feel it." And I think he was right at this time. Picasso's first word wasn't mama or papa. It was, which is for pencil in Spanish. Before he could fully speak, he was drawing. And before he could write, he was sketching the birds, the people, animals, anything he could see in front of him. His father, named Jose Ruiz, was a painter and an art teacher. Jose Ruiz was a painter and an art teacher. And one day, he stood behind the young Pablo and watched him draw a pigeon. The father at that time froze. The shading, the proportions, the way the child understood shape and space, it wasn't normal to him. "Pablo," he whispered, "this is better than what my own students produce." Later, he said, "At that moment, I felt that my son had surpassed me." And from that day, he stopped painting, dedicating his life to shaping Pablo's talent.
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1: Why must everything look so perfect? Why can't it look how it feels? And that restless curiosity became the engine of his life. At 19 years old, Picasso went to Paris, the capital of art at the time. He was of hope at the time. He was ambitious in dreams, which were immediately crushed. He lived in a freezing apartment with no heat. Sometimes he burned his own drawings to stay warm. He barely had money to buy food. But one night, after failing to sell even one painting, he sat the cold and wrote to himself, "Maybe genius is not enough. Maybe the world doesn't want what I have." But he didn't stop. He painted through hunger, through loneliness and depression. Then came the tragedy. His close friend, Carlos Casamas, died by suicide. Picasso was devastated at that time, and the world felt dark and heavy to him. And that moment marked the beginning of history.

0: struggle to success.
1: For almost 3 years, Picasso painted only in shades of blue faces, blue shadows, and blue sadness. He captured poverty, loneliness, and pain. People didn't understand at that time, but today, the blue period is considered one of the most emotional chapters in modern art history. One day, a friend asked him, "Why did you choose blue?" And Picasso replied, "Because grief has only one color. But like all storms, even this one passed."

0: And after years of sadness, Picasso's life began to shift. He found new friendships, love, and new energy. His paintings weren't soft, reds, gentle lines became rose period for him. It's filled with circus performers, acrobats, dreamlike figures. He was finally healing, and so his art.
1: You're now listening to From Struggle to Success.
0: Then came the moment that changed everything for him. In 1907, Picasso saw African masks displayed in a museum. A sharp line, distorted shape, and bold geometry stuck him deeply. He said, "These masks, they are not like other art. They are weapons against reality." This idea exploded in his mind. Later that year, he painted a shocking revolutionary work called Les Demoiselles d'Avignon. The women's faces were broken into shapes, their bodies were angular, strange, and almost violent. The art world, of course, was horrified, calling them, "This is ugly. This is not art. This young man has lost his mind." But Picasso smiled. He wasn't breaking the rules. To him, he was creating new rules, and thus Cubism was born, a movement that changed art forever.
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0: In 1937, the Spanish Civil War erupted. A small town named Gorinca was bombed, killing innocent civilians. But Picasso was furious. In a single outburst of emotion, he painted his most full work called Gorinca. It was massive, it was chaotic, it was fighting. A black and white scream on this. When a Nazi officer later asked him to the painting, "Did you do this?" Picasso replied calmly, "No. You did this." That moment alone cemented his legacy, not just as an artist, but as a human being who stood for truth.
1: 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From Struggle to Success.
0: Picasso became one of the most famous artists in the world, but fame doesn't shield anyone from struggle. His personal life was complicated, filled with turbulent relationships, with heartbreaks, and intense passion. He once said, "Without emotion, no art," and his emotions poured into every stroke and every line he shaped.
2: Arts can only be reached through vehicle of a plan, which we must fervently believe, and upon which we must vigorously act. There's no other route to success.
1: Right now, you're catch the vibe of From Struggle to Success. From Struggle to Success.
2: All children are artists. Problem is how to remain an artist once he grows up. Is the greatest refresh in life. Success is dangerous. One begin copy once, and to copy oneself is more dangerous than to copy others. It leads to sterility.
0: Picasso worked every single day of his life. He painted into his 90s, refused to stop, and refusing to rest. He once told a friend, "The day I stop creating is the day I stop living." And on April 8, 1970, at age 81, Pablo Picasso passed away in France. But even in death, he left behind a universe of color, shapes, stories, and ideas. More than 50,000 artworks, an entire revolution, a new language of art. Picasso was an artist, a rule breaker, risk taker, a visionary. He taught the world that art isn't meant to copy reality, but it's to transform the reality. He opened the door for modern art, for creativity without limit, for imagination without permission. His legacy lives because he wasn't afraid to be misunderstood.

understood. And he kept creating through hunger, heartbreak, or an age. And the life of Pablo Picasso, the child prodigy, the revolutionary, and creator. His story reminds that inside every one of us, there is a spark capable of painting a new world. Thank you for joining me today's journey. Until next time, keep creating, keep imagining, keep daring to be the world friendly, and keep listening to AUFM 101.

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The Iraqi Ministry of Health warns that heart stroke is a medical emergency. So if you see someone that feels dizzy, confused, or stops sweating in the heat, move them to the shade and use cool water on their skin immediately. Prevention is better. Stay out from the sun immediately. Prevention is better. Stay out from the sun of the midday.

لأن وقتك ثمين وأنت تستحق الأفضل. خليك ويانا. أيو آي بي أف أم 101.5.

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The phrase good morning is newer than you think. Many daily greetings became standardized through social interactions and print culture. So in the past, there were no good morning, maybe just good day.

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0: ويانا ما تسمعوا برا. فكر تغير وتستمتع. اي بي اف 101.5.
1: Boy.

Have you ever heard of the protein first rule? 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So start with salad and the meat, then the rice. It's a simple track for metabolic health.

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2: 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Here in the studio, we are very happy to see you, me and everyone here. We greet you, we love you, and we are about to start a new show with you guys. How are you, Dean?
3: 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We're live right now, so you can call us on 6229 and share your insights, your thoughts, and of course, youthful dilemma, because PM is all about youth issues and of course the, you know, the drama and the classrooms and academic life and all of that. You can find it here with us with me, Dinamo, and my colleague Wilfred Asha. So let's go
2: and enjoy our time.
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Broadcasting from campus of AUMD, we greet from the studio with Haydar Najah, the lighting design, Ahmed Soufin, the music coordination. Greetings to you from Fun, the social media team, me of Al-Asha'a, Ahmad, and of course our amazing director, Ala Habadil.

0: Yo.
1: Yes, we're an amazing symphony to start the show with. This is from the series Succession.
0: Succession, yes. If you ever watched Succession, you know it's about being in the middle of a lot of characters in the show, and some of them are confident, and some of them are way beyond. They are arrogant. Yes.
1: And I guess the dilemma of today's young age crisis, because in a way or another, all do have this dilemma of thinking that confident, however, sometimes it's arrogance and vice versa. So in the young age crisis, we're going to talk about confidence versus arrogance and the difference between them. So in a way or another, we can stay tuned to AIBFM 101.5 to know the difference.
0: So, dear listeners, you know that one person, maybe at school, maybe at work, maybe at your friend group, walks into a room like they own the room. Mm-hmm. They speak loudly and everyone has to listen to them. They have opinion about everything and everyone has to respect their opinion because they are always right. Mm-hmm. They never seem to doubt themselves ever.
1: Mm-hmm.
0: And you're standing there thinking of two things. Either, wow, I wish I had that confidence. Or, wow, this person is existing. They are very arrogant. Here is the real question. Which one are they? Are they confident people or just arrogant? And here is the harder question. How do we differentiate and how do we make sure me as a person or you as a person, you are not fused between being confident or being arrogant? Which one are you? Welcome to the young age crisis of today. We are going to read out together.

0: the beef for the good for Mankane Bar.
1: Happy Nation. I mean, we do live in a happy nation. Anyways, let's start with the basics, because I think a lot of people use these tiers like they mean the same thing. I mean, they are not.
2: Yeah.
1: Confidence is knowing your own value. It's acquired understanding that you have some offer, like skills, idea, perspective. Confident people don't need to prove anything to anyone. They just are. But arrogance is something different. Arrogance is when your belief in yourself comes at the expense of everybody else. It's not just I'm good or it's I am good, you know? You are less than that. Mm. Arrogant people need others to see their value because deep down they're not sure of self and they're not sure of that value. And here's a simple way to think about it. Confidence is a full cup.
2: A full cup, yeah.
1: Arrogance is an empty one, pretending to be all.
2: Mm. So a confident person can say, I don't know.
1: Yes.
2: It's totally fine for a confident person to say, I don't know. They are humble about not knowing everything without being embarrassed in front of people. An arrogant person, on the other hand, saying I don't know feels losing.
1: Yes.
2: Because they have to know everything, and in their minds, they know everything. A confident person celebrates when someone else does well. If you have a confident friend will always be there for you and celebrate your goals and your ambitions and the things you achieve. But an arrogant person, they feel threatened by your success.
1: Mm-hmm.
2: So this is the difference between, for example, a confident friend and an arrogant friend. And more of these things and more about these two personalities, you're going to discover on the Young Crisis segment with Mustafa and Dinama, so make sure to tune in till the end.

0: Now here's something I want to say with care, because I think it's important. Young people are especially vulnerable to this situation, and it's not their fault. Think about it. You are at an age where the world keeps asking to prove yourself at school, at home, in social situations, online. There is constant pressure to show that you are capable, that you are worthy and young. And sometimes when people feel insecure, when they are scared that they are not enough, overcorrect. They become louder, more aggressive, more dismissive of others, and they start performing confidence instead of feeling it. Psychologists call it defensive arrogance. It's not really arrogance in a class sense, it's a shield. It's a way of saying, I'll reject you before you reject me, like, get you before you get me. Yeah. It's a way of looking strong when you feel fragile.
1: So, and even in social media, ladies and gentlemen, social media has made this so much worse, to be honest. When you see other people's light reels, their achievements, their looks, their lives, and you compare yourself to that, the pressure to seem impressive becomes enormous. So some people start posting, performing, posturing, not because they feel great of themselves, but because they desperately want to. So if you ever looked at someone who seems arrogant and thought, oh, something going on under there, you were probably right, because maybe something was going on under there.

0: famous concept in psychology that is called Dunning-Kruger effect, named after researchers David and Dunning-Kruger from Cornell University. They found something almost funny if it's not so real. People who know the least about a subject tend to be the most confident about it. And we have a lot of situations that prove their view. People who actually know a lot, they tend to be less confident. Because the more you learn, the more you realize how much you don't know.
1: Yeah.
0: So the loudest person in the room is often the most informed, informed one. And the quieter person, the one who says well at the best and absolutely not to the sure, they might know the most. Mm. So Dunning himself said the first rule of Dunning-Kruger Club is that don't know you are in the Dunning-Kruger Club.
1: He quoted that quote from Fighting Club movie. And he altered it to be Dunning-Kruger Club.
0: I mean, I hated both two researchers working on the same project, so they do this naming like Dunning-Kruger. So why not Krugering? Oh my god! Like, a lot of do have a cup because of naming, and some of the cases end up in art because in the research. Really, greetings to
1: greetings to Dungeons and Dragons, which basically means truly arrogant people rarely know they are arrogant. So this is the bad about it. If you are arrogant, you don't know that you are arrogant. It's normal and you're being normal.
0: Yes.
1: They genuinely think they are just being confident. That's it. That's why this is worth talking about today on the Young Age Crisis, Dina, because self-awareness is the whole game. And we, as PM on our show, as me and Dina, we aim to design a show to make you unleash your potential, unlock your personal growth, and in order to do so, one of the things you need to do is self-aware. The self-awareness you achieve here listening to the PFM show. Anyway, studies show that genuinely confident people, they apologize more easily, Dina, to people. More than people. Not because they make more mistakes, of course, but because saying I was wrong, it's so easy for them. The arrogant person,
0: yes.
1: It's really hard to say I'm sorry. It's really hard I was wrong. It's really hard to say for arrogant people I made a mistake. I was wrong. This phrase, it scares them.
0: Yeah, because
1: it scares them
0: in a way or another, their knowledge is secret. And making a mistake is something not acceptable to them. So it's not about admitting they are wrong. It's about not being able to look into the mirror after admitting that. And I understand this because it happens mostly, you know where? In academia.
1: Academia.
0: Yes. We do have a lot of students here at UIB, and of course, I believe that most of our audience are students.

0: And when they feel that they obtain knowledge, like for example degree or they pass exams, they start to challenge even their professors, the challenge concepts, and this is good in a way or another. However, they mistaken knowledge for arrogance. You know, I have knowledge, so I know the most, so you gotta shut up. So it's like that. And it happened to me when I was grass cool.
1: I have to interrupt you, Dina, because, you know, I want to ask a question here.
0: Sure.
1: How do I know if I am actually confident or arrogant? So well, maybe you have a personal experience you wanted to share?
0: I mean, here are four honesty is something like, you know, questions you have to ask. And I mean it.
1: Am I asking my four questions?
0: Yeah, okay. Honest with yourself. When someone disagrees with you, what first answer, do you get curious or do you get defensive?
1: Sometimes I'm curious, sometimes I don't care if they disagree.
0: Sometimes I get curious, sometimes I get defensive. Depends.
1: It depends. So are you confident or arrogant?
0: Well, I'm confident about the information. For example, like, this is white. I know it's white, so it's not a confidence. So it's black. I'm gonna say, I'm curious how you see the black.
1: So it depends on the question.
0: Depends on the question. And by the way, we live in a society of, you know, manipulators. Sometimes we do have manipulators in our close friends and our friends, and that would treat us into, you know, doing this kind of questions. However, you don't have to get defensive at first. You have to understand, get defensive, or just like that. I mean, confident, curious, arrogant, defensive. This is like a rule in the research.
1: Get curious, arrogance, get defensive. And number two on our list, when a friend achieves some great, your friend, how do you feel? Do you feel genuinely happy for them or quietly competitive? I remember a few days ago, one of my friends, you know him, Hassan. If you watch my stories, you know him for sure.
0: I do know him.
1: You know him. How does he look like?
0: I don't want to zoom on your radio. It's dangerous.
1: Oh, it's not. So Hassan got Hassan got a degree certificate, employee of the year few months ago, and I felt like I got the certificate. I felt so happy. For some reason,
0: because it's just friends.
1: Yeah, so I did not feel competitive. So when you are your listener in such a situation, do you feel competitive with your bestie? Do you feel happy? Maybe this is like the question. How to
0: Yes, but I also have to highlight something that it's okay to feel inspired as well. Sometimes you're not competing with that, you are inspired by their achievement. So you try your best in order to achieve more. That does not make you a competitor or an arrogant. It makes you, you are seeking their inspiration and trying to be the best version of yourself. And that's okay. That's also a confidence. And by the way, can you say no without feeling embarrassed? Or do you try to have an answer, like any answer to avoid looking?
1: Can I say I don't know without feeling embarrassed? Well, I do that all the time.
0: Yeah, I remember this reel when they random people on the street about things and they sent answers that does not exist, which is something funny.
1: The Egyptian pranker. Yeah, I know. And of course, you need to ask yourself about when you agree with people. Do you need people agree with you or just hear you? So when you're talking with someone about a fact that you want to explain to them, do you really care? They must agree, or you are just conveying the information because zakatul ilmi nashra. Or just for that reason.
0: This question is very important, actually, because when you are talking and you are, let's say that you are an arrogant person, you don't care other voices. You just need the yes, of course, amazing, that's great. They say something, they think or... Oh, we don't have a call. Hello?
1: Hello there.
2: Hello, Dina. Hello, Mustafa. Hello. How are you,
0: Bob? Hi, Muhammad. How are you?
1: How are you?
2: Good. Doing good, thank you.
1: Muhammad, now I am good. Oh.
2: I wish you be good all the time.
1: Well, thank you for wishing that, but I can tell I'm not feeling good unless you call the show.
0: Okay. There's some friendship in here. I thought you guys had friends in real life.
1: Maybe we can be a friend.
2: Yeah, sure.
1: One time he saw me. You saw me in Sahat Aden, maybe, right?
0: I don't know. I feel you are brand new because I heard that you're a friend. And
1: no, we are not. I never met the guy.
0: Okay.
1: So, Muhammad, are you confident? Are you?

0: arrogant?
1: I used to be arrogant.
0: You used to be.
2: That's right. I used to be arrogant too, so I get it. It's fine.
1: Yeah, but you know, when you are getting deep in life, you know, when you start to understand yourself, when you start to have a slight understanding of life itself, you will become a confident instead of being arrogant. You start to understand people. You start getting happy. A friend or a colleague getting promoted or getting some certificate or whatever. So that's the difference, you know.
0: So what happened to you to make you discover that you were arrogant? How do you feel that you were arrogant? Was there a sign or a shock or a situation?
1: Well, it's like all of it together.
0: All of it together?
2: Mm-hmm.
0: Interesting.
1: Yeah, now I know that I was too defensive when I'm trying to defend my point of view. And when I want to prove something or try to prove that someone else is wrong. That's why I really understood that I am arrogant.
2: Like a moment of reflection of your whole personality.
1: Yeah.
2: Okay.
1: So eventually, when you start to understand yourself and you have a slight sense of life itself, you eventually know when you become an arrogant or confident person. And sometimes you will end up being between both, you know?
0: Between between being arrogant, between being confident?
1: Confident, yeah. It is, you know, being arrogant is one of the, people's personalities. Even if they are so benign and so understanding, you will find light of being arrogant inside of the human being. You know, one of the times reading about the energy and the personality.
0: Beautiful.
1: Analysis. And eventually, it seems that all people have the basics. You know, you're being arrogant, you're being good, you're bad, you're being... all of this, it's all in you. What makes you different is the percentage of each one inside of you.
0: Very interesting. Very interesting.
2: So you can be arrogant and you can be confident at the same time.
0: I understand, Mohammed, from outside... confidence and arrogance, they are very similar from side. We have to go deep to them through a situation that life throws at us, so we understand them deeply.
1: You have to, so you could understand yourself, and the, you know, it's like a thin head between the being arrogant and confident.
0: Yeah.
1: And the people that talk to you will have to understand you first to understand what are your intentions.
2: Indeed, and some people mistaken the whole personality for being an arrogant, actually. And the sad part is sometimes you do have to be an arrogant in such situations, actually, because, you know, sometimes confidence could be your enemy. So it depends on situation, on the mindset, on society, or the community, on a lot of different factors.
1: Yeah, as I told you, eventually you will end up between both, being arrogant and being confident to survive in life.
2: Through that. So, I mean, a lot of people are listening to us right now. So, do you have advice for those young people who are having a dilemma between confident and arrogant person?
1: Well, just be yourself. Live your life as it.
2: Like yourself.
1: And
2: self is arrogant. Teacher, what do they do?
1: Well, after having an understanding of their self, eventually,
2: understand
1: they
2: yourself.
1: Level. Yeah. It was the level where they can live peacefully between being earned and being confident. And eventually, both are boosters for you. Also, they are side, you know, a negative emotion to have.
2: That's really nice, actually. It's a wise thing to young people out there to understand themselves and to have a reflection on themselves from while to while. Because sometimes in this epiphany moments, you realize who you really are, don't you think? Well, thank you so much for calling, actually. Your call and insight really did add to this conversation. And it's really nice to have you here. So please keep on calling because we're here from Monday to Thursday at 2 p.m. I guess you know that.
1: I'll try to do my best and keep always in contact.
2: Of course.

Thank you so much, Mohammed, for calling. So to sum everything up for you, dear listeners, here is the thing about confidence and arrogance. From the outside, they can look almost identical, but from the inside, they feel completely different. I hope that by now you know the difference between confidence and arrogance, and you know if you are confident, if you're arrogant, if you are dealing with confident people or arrogant people in your circle of friends or circle life. So thank you so much for paying attention to this matter. Hopefully we are leading you to the good way of being self-aware. We are going to go now to academic drama segment, but before that I'm going to listen to this song with you, because we're a nation, we have to be a happy nation. What's up, Salah Bidi?

0: And we're back, listeners. Welcome back to AUBFM 101.5. We're live right now on the PM show with me, Dina Imad.
1: The show that has it all.
0: Colleague here, Muslim Asha. And now we go to academic drama.
1: We're going to continue.
0: Yes. Our break club. Becoming best version of yourself before semester sticks back. So, you know, because it's break now, we're going to show you how to have this glow up before the next stage of your academic life.
1: Yeah.
0: Indeed.

So, ladies and gentlemen, or as I like to say, your L's and G's. Students who survive finals, students who barely survive finals, and students who are still emotionally recovering from one exam question looked like it was written in ancient hieroglyphics. Congratulations, you made it! Summer break is finally here and everyone is enjoying the summer nightiness. No time most people think of summer as a glow-up season, meaning clear glass skin, new clothes, a membership you probably use for exactly 6 days and you will stop going to the gym. But maybe an Instagram thing, but today we are talking about a different kind of glow-up. We are talking about a glow-up that doesn't disappear when the classes start. A glow-up that follows you into lectures, interviews, friendships, relationships, and even your future career. Because the greatest summer glow-up isn't about becoming someone else, no. It's about becoming more yourself. So you are going to learn how to be more of yourself. So we are about to start with uncoughed truth. Many students treat summer like a recovery mode. They sleep until noon. Yes, your mom is right when she came in at you. You're there scrolling until midnight, watch 17 episodes of a series in one sitting, and repeat every day because it's summer break. Honestly, after months of academy stress, that's amazing. A lot of people will go for it for a while, but after 2 weeks, something strange happens. You start feeling tired despite resting, unmotivated despite having free time, bored despite having unlimited entertainment. Why? Why?

0: Yeah, because humans don't just need rest. We need rest. Tell me why it's nothing but a heart.
1: Why can't
2: tell me why?
0: I told you, because humans don't need entertainment, you need purpose. Yes, psychologists
2: purpose.
0: Yes, purpose.
2: This is my, the human being.
0: Need purpose.
2: Since the purpose. Dawn of us humans, we ask one question. Since the days of the caves, what is our purpose? We need purpose.
0: There were no instructions. What do you want to do? Purpose? I mean, psychologists call this the importance of meaningful engagement.
2: Meaningful engagement.
0: Yes, you didn't have meaning in order to live. Because without meaning, you just have to come every day that is in your life.
2: That reminds me of a very nice quote from the Shawshank Redemption movie.
0: Okay.
2: When Morgan Freeman says... Morgan Freeman his name?
0: No, but...
2: Mr. Morgan says... A human man will do anything to keep his mind occupied.
0: Mm-hmm. Because minds are very complicated and they cannot just enjoy a day off. Anyways, these show that being increases when people balance this relaxation with activities to create growth, mastery, and connection. Which means your brain does not want comfort, it wants progress too.

0: Okay, enough, let's start doing things. Let's start with the first thing we're going to glow up and fix your sleep for you fix your face. I know, not the clamor center. You were not waiting for that answer, but this is actually the answer you need to hear. And hear me out for a second. You can buy expensive skincare products. I know, you're rich probably, and you can go to a skincare shop and buy anything on the shelf. You can buy expensive skin products and you can follow to one of the influencers, copy them. But believe me when I say, and I'm your friend, I love you, and I'm saying this for you. I care about you. If not understands you, we do. So if you're sleeping 4 hours a night while scrolling reels at sunrise, your body's fight battle cannot win. Sleep affects the memory, sleep affects mood, and sleep affects your skin health. I care if you buy it. Most expensive skincare out there. If you don't sleep well, guess what happens? Skincare will ever be good enough to fix your skin. Sleep affects concentration, and summer is the perfect opportunity to rebuild your sleep schedule before the academic year begins. So imagine starting next semester already rested, already looking good because you slept very well in summer. Your body got refurbished.
1: I mean, there's another tip here on Glow Up. Move your butt like you love it.
0: Move it. She like it, move it. Like, move it, move it. She like it. Move it, anyway, your body.
1: What is that? Not say punish, just move it. Not every student wants six packs, you know, abs. Don't need abs, guy. Not everyone dreams of becoming a fitness influencer, and that's okay. The goal is not perfect. The goal is movement. Walk, swim, dance, football, ride a bicycle. Take evening walks, friends. I love evening walks. Research.
0: Evening walks.
1: Research concept shows. Oh my god. You have to sing in green. I mean, evening walks in Baghdad are magical. Like, you know, they're cute. Actually, in Almaty streets wearing the sets there and the Tigris River. And anyways.
0: Sometimes when I'm really in a bad mood, I have this friend Hassan. I call Hassan for an evening walk. Mm-hmm. When I have the evening walk with my best friend, everything changes. Feels so happy. And when I walk alone, I feel as happy when I am with him. I'm lucky to have this guy.
1: Oh, I'm so lucky to have my friends as well.
0: Do you have a bestie?
1: I mean, what?
0: Do you have a bestie?
1: Not really, actually. But I'm on the process of finding myself. So I would be open to new friendships in the future. Right now, I'm just trying to focus on focus on me here.
0: Oh, so moving body will help.
1: Yes. Yeah.

jetzt Globe Nummer 3. Globe Nummer 3 is to up your mind, basically. Here is a scary question. Get ready for this scary question. When was the last time you learned something that wasn't for an exam? Probably if the answer is no, we need to talk about things. Well, if you never learned something, not for grade, not for assignments, not because a professor forced you to learn it, just because you were curious to learn it, summer is the season of intellectual freedom. Read a novel, my dear friends, a nice novel. Learn a language. You can learn a language 3 months. Of course, take an online course, photography, learn graphic design, explore history is such a beautiful

0: things we actually need, like, you know, can you cook, can you budget, can you do laundry properly, and all of that. And of course you gotta, you know, declutter your life. Look around your room, be honest. Is it bedroom? Is it, like, you know, a weird sight? Sometimes our environment reflects our mental status. And of course, a cluttered space creates mental noise. Clean your desk, organize your notes, delete unnecessary files. And, you know, throw away what's no longer serves you here. Because, you know, a clean environment often creates a clear mindset. And trust me, future you will be grateful that the next semester, of course.
1: And of course, you need to strengthen your mental health. This might be the most important one. Summer isn't just up for preparing grades. It is for repairing yourself. So I need you to go and journal your thoughts. I need you to spend some time with your family. I need you to talk to friends, practice gratitude, reduce doom scrolling, and spend time outdoors. This will really help you. Take breaks from screens. Reflect on the academic year and how was the academic year for you. What was the good things? What were the bad things? These are things you need to go through in the summer break. What did work? What didn't? And what do you want to improve in the next year? Because growth begins with awareness, and in order to be aware, you need to self-reflect with yourself for better mental clarity.

0: So this summer, don't chase perfection, don't compare yourself to influencers, don't compare your life to highlight reels. Build a version of yourself that is strong, healthier, kinder, smarter, more capable, more confident. Because when September arrives and everyone is talking about new notebooks and new schedules, you'll be walking into campus with something far more valuable, a new version of yourself. Mm. And of course, this has been academic drama where survival university is, one thing, but learning how to thrive is the real lesson.
1: Is the real lesson, of
0: but,
1: course.
0: But, now we are done with the segment, academic drama. Yeah. We are going to the side table. And today's topic is exciting, actually, because
1: exciting.
0: We do have a new version of God of War, right?
1: Well, we have a new version. We're going to talk about the God of War, the very famous game that most of you maybe love and played. So we are going to listen to the intro of the segment, and then we are going to start.
2: My brothers, we were forged in victory. A victory that ended the Great War, and a victory that ended the Great War, brought forth reign of Mount Olympus. For the depths of the underworld, rooted in the river of souls, our mountain emerged of the chaos. As it grew, so too did the mighty Olympians. He created a world of prosperity, a world that lives in shadow and sea of my mountain. A mountain that has to be the absolute measure of strength and power. Day. That power is to be tested. The mortal Kratos seeks to destroy all that I have wrought. To slay the petty grievances that have splintered us for so long. We unite. We'll stand together. And we'll rip out this plague. Olympus will prevail.

0: The intro of God of War has always been something very amazing to listen to, actually, whether it's music or a conversation. And today we're not going to talk Kratos. Actually, we're going to talk his wife, or his second wife, because, you know, the new game of God of War, Loe, the story nobody expected, is already there. Gamers, mythology lovers, and people who somehow know Kratos better than their own relatives here. We talk. Because one of the biggest gaming announcements of 2026 just dropped. And for the first time in nearly two decades, Kratos is not the main character.
1: Whoa.
0: Yes, he's not, actually. Put down the blade of chaos. Everything is okay. Because the next chapter of the God of War saga is called God of War Lothei. And puts the spotlight on the most amazing and mysterious characters in the entire franchise, which is Lothei Just. Better known as Faye, his second fight, and the mother of
1: Atreus,
0: boy, as we call it. So yeah, this one.
1: So this is basically the woman whose death started the entire Norse saga of God of War.
0: Mm-hmm.
1: Now, if you've played God of War, it was released in 2018 before Ragnarok, you will remember something very interesting. Faye was everywhere. Nowhere at the same time.
0: True.
1: We never truly traveled with her, we never beside her, never saw her story unfold. We only saw the impact she left behind, the mark on the tree, the plans she carefully created, and them she left Kratos and Atreus. And the entire journey happened because of her final wish. She was the invisible architect behind everything. And now we are finally getting herself the story.
0: Yes, the game is immediately after Faye's death. She awakens in a strange realm called the Everyone. Like, you know, she is not in the past, but right now. But something is wrong. It was supposed to be the end. Instead, she finds herself trapped in a bizarre afterlife where gods from different mythologies collide. Imagine this. Nara's god, Egyptian god, the ancient warriors, mystical creatures, all existent, chaotic, supernatural realm.
1: Whoa,
0: not
1: this
0: heaven,
1: is exciting.
0: Not hell, something much longer and strange. A place where the dead gods of countless mythologies end up. A place overflowing with dangerous magic, you know,
1: wait,
0: like...
1: Wait. Did you say Egyptian mythology?
0: Yeah. And this is where things get exciting. One of the major figures shows is the, you know, the second?
1: Sekhmet.
0: Yeah, Sekhmet, the Egyptian goddess of war. Goddess of war, yes.
1: So for years, fans have wondered, will God of War ever lose Norse mythology? And this game seems to be opening the door. The Everwen appear to be connecting multiple mythological worlds together, potentially setting up future stories beyond Scandinavia. So why is Faye fighting? This is a question what some of you will ask. Because even after her family is in danger, the game's central conflict revolves around Faye discovering the plans she created to Kratos and Atreus may be falling apart. To save the people she loves, she must fight her way through the afterlife itself. And honestly, that is such a God of War thing to do. Normal people will write spells, God of War creatures, characters, wage war against the afterlife. And by the way, how does it play? This is where things get really interesting. Kratos

fights like a mountain. Heavy, brutal, overwhelming, Faye is the opposite of the experience you will get when you're playing as Kratos. Her comp style focuses speed, precision, sword combat, magical abilities, acrobatic movements. So instead of crushing enemies with raw power, she dances through combat with deadly efficiency. Many people describe gameplay as faster and more agile than anything we've seen in the Norse era God of War games.

0: I mean, there is something fascinating about it. I mean, this is not just an action game. It's a story about something we rarely see in video games, except in death. Think about it. Heroes spend years fighting fate, fighting prophecy, fighting God, fighting destiny itself. Now he faces a different challenge, surviving death, understanding it. The game explores one of the biggest answered questions from the regular, what like happens when God dies, and that's a philosophical question might become the heart of the adventure, you know? So why fates are so divided, you know? Not everyone, yeah, I saw the cons, and some fans love the idea. Others worried because Kratos is absent from the light. I mean, how do you suffer?
1: Well, God of War franchise has been always been about Kratos and his adventures and his fun. It's kind of weird that we will have a chapter of the game with Kratos, you know, having his wife.
0: And to be honest, for me, when I saw part 4 of God of War and the intro between Kratos and Atreus, I was so curious to zoom in because Kratos is such, I'm not going to say an elite character, a brutal character. So who was that woman behind his change? Because Kratos' change, I really cannot believe. So I'm curious to get to meet her personality, to know his skill, hurdles, and how she actually changed Kratos to be a decent man, because I gotta say he was not decent.
1: Well, it's a very exciting, because I'm really excited about the game. I mean, these guys who are working the franchise, they failed to make something entertaining and interesting and something that will give you a great experience, especially when it comes to the campaign, the story, and the conversations within the game. It is exactly like playing a movie and you are the character of the movie. So I'm really excited for the game. Let's wish the best for the gamers out there.

0: And by that, we've reached the end of today's episode. Thank you guys so much for joining us today on the PM on FM show. AUIBF 101.5 with me, Dinah, and my colleague, Musa. And the PM on FM is a youthful, amazing show that starts from Sunday to Thursday at 2 p.m. again. 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
1: hello there, everybody, again, and I'll say goodbye to you. Thanks so much for tuning in, PM on FM. Remember, this show is designed for you people to unlock your potential and unleash your personal growth. With that, we will say bye to you from everyone here in the studio, starting with Hedda Najah, the lighting designer, Ahmed Al-Sufi, who is the coordination. Thanks to you from Furqan in the social media team, me, Mustafa Al-Ash'adina, Iman, and Hussein Ayad, and Salah Adil. And of course, I will say that you need to always check our social media, that is AUIB.FM, and indeed, for us, and indeed download our application so you have every new on our social media and of course on our application. Thank you so much for tuning in, and greetings to every engineer in the world, and yes, wish you all the best.

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But have you thought about experience becomes valuable only when you take time to reflect on it and understand what it taught you? In that way, you're always with AYBFM.

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0: All these voices together as one. 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No one really talks about quiet days, the repetitiveness, the ones where nothing exciting happens. But those are the days things are built. 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The AUIFM 1.4.

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Did you know that the high performers often use a 5-minute journal to prime their day? List only 3 things you are grateful for and 3 things that would make today great for you. It forces your brain to scan the environment for opportunities rather than problems. So try this trick to be more positive today.

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Severe or persistent acne requires a professional medical care, and that to avoid the permanent skin damage by the day.

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0: Consistency strengthens your brain's ability to focus, turning the concentration into habit rather than a struggle.
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1: I don't know how I let this happen.
2: But who?
1: The girl next door, you know? 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
1: All right.

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KYBFM. 5, 4, 3, 2, 1, 0. 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

While you're driving, you need to know that every morning is a chance to start over, to care for yourself a little more, to be a little kinder, and to love the person you're becoming. 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

Have you ever heard of the power of no? 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Warren Buffett once said, "The difference between successful people and really successful people is that they say no to almost everything. 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

0: The look and talk. 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

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That's when I knew that your heart was scarring. 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

Neuroscience says your brain needs novelty. 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

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Saying I apologize is the act. 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

ويانا ما تسمعوا بس، فكر تغير وتستمتع. أيو أي بي أف أم 101.5.

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They say history repeat itself. And at AUIB FM, we take you on that ride. From the battles and ideas that change the world, to the moments that feel just like today, it's all part of a long journey. Tune in to the History Hour. Every battle, every discovery, and every invention that shape our world, it's all part of a History Hour. Feel the clash of the swords, the sparks of ideas, and stories that bring the past alive and show the impacts on your world today. 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
2: They call them icons, geniuses, visionaries. But before the fame, there was silence. And before the spotlight, there was struggle. What does it take to rise when everything falls apart? What keeps the fire burning when the world says stop? From struggle to success.
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4: Stay hungry, stay foolish.

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She's talking about a cold drink. I don't know. I'm delirious.

her back. Her white friend said you is crazy. I hope no one heard that. Yeah. I hope no one heard that. 'Cause if they did, we gon' be in some trouble.

إذاعة الجامعة الأمريكية من بغداد تجمع بين الإبداع والتميز 101.5.

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0: All these voices come together as one. The Uni Voice. One university, one voice.